the second part of our weekend get-together. John Gleason with you as we continue the month of August. I don't know where July went. Going from Morgan Wallen to Sawyer Brown.

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0: I'm Travis Tritt.
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2: 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That's why we play it. 95.3 KXLE. 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

0: If you mean being country when you say be her, well, that, of course, Ella Langley. John Gleason with you. Happy birthday to Russell Markert, born this day, 1899. Who was that, John? You don't know him, but you know what he did. He founded the Radio City Music Hall Rockettes, those ladies who dance their way every holiday season. And, yes, that includes the Macy's Thanksgiving Day Parade. So, just so you know, the parade and Thanksgiving, just 108 days away. Where is the year going? Coming up, got a whole lot more. Carrie Underwood and Kenny Chesney.
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0: Another example of the finest in country music there, of course, Kenny Chesney. It's Sam Elliott's birthday. Agnes is a big fan of Sam Elliott, and so we celebrated today by watching two of his motion pictures. We watched two of them. We watched a Tombstone, and then we also watched Roadhouse. And for those of you who haven't seen both, his character does not come off well in either one. That's just, he doesn't get treated well in either one. Nonetheless, if you're a Sam Elliott fan, you are in very, very good company. So glad you could spend some time here. Our second portion of the weekend, we got Lady A coming up. We're also going to hear from Kane Brown.
1: Oh yeah, George Strait, Garth Brooks, Brooks and Dunn. 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
2: That's right.

0: If you've just discovered our brand of country, well, thank you so very much for sticking around. Pull up a chair. We got a whole lot more coming up. We're going to hear from Sarah Evans before the hour's out. And in the next hour, they say that you can't fight City Hall. That's not the truth. What one grandmother did in England, she did not take no for an answer. Think you'll appreciate that. We'll have that for you and a whole lot more as we continue your brand of country.
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Life's a Dance, John Michael Montgomery. That is not just a song title. That's actually kind of a philosophical way he looks at life. He said that life is a dance. You learn as you go. Sometimes you lead, sometimes you follow. Don't worry about what you don't know. You know, if more people did that, I'd be willing to bet that nobody on the planet would have problems with their blood pressure. John Gleason with you starting out hour number two. Here's Joe Nichols.

0: It's the finest in country for you 24/7. Happy anniversary to the electronic washing machine. Patent issued this day, 1910. Yeah, it saved an awful lot of work. Before that, you had to take all of your laundry out to the river and beat your shirts on a rock. It just took all day. And in that vein, I have some advice for incoming freshmen heading off to college. Wash everything in cold water, okay? Don't try to be creative. 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Just stick with the cold water. Coming up, we're going to hear from Alan Jackson.
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0: It's a music library, the finest in country. It just doesn't get any better than this. John Gleason with you, and I did some searching. I really, really tried, but it looks like everybody has to go back to work tomorrow. We don't. No, it is. There's no kind of a holiday coming up, at least not in the next week. But we'll work on other things throughout the month of August, okay? So glad you could spend some time. We got Blake Shelton coming up. Following that, we're going to hear from Martina McBride, Dan and Shay. And after that, you're just going to have to wait and find out.
1: 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We're Roslyn's Country Station, 95.3 KXLE.

0: say so. And here we are, 2 hours in the rearview mirror. Going to take a little break in the action, but you know we're coming back. And when we do, waiting in the wings, it's Brooks and Dunn.
1: Here's the deal. 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

0: music for you and your generation in a country frame of mind. Rockwell International was contracted to build the space shuttle. It was on this day in 1972. First one went up in 1981, the last one 30 years later. There were 355 people who flew on the space shuttles, and of them, only one flew on all five orbiters. That, of course, was Story Musgrave. And I guess my question is, how come they never ask that? A trivia night.
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1: Oh, yeah. 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

0: We can talk about that sitting on the back porch feeling all that you like, and you can continue to do that. But for right now, John's got to pick up his toys, move along, and make room for others. Thank you so very, very much for spending a little time here. It's always a joy for me when we get together, and hopefully we're going to get that opportunity again very, very soon.
1: Here's the deal. The government is over $38 trillion in debt, which means the IRS isn't slowing down. And the tax code is complex and unforgiving. 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
1: NBC News Radio, I'm Rob Martier. Rounds of severe storms are set to bear down on millions across the Midwest and Great Lakes this week. Starting Monday, a level 2 out of 5 severe storm threat is covering major cities, Chicago, Detroit, Cleveland, and Pittsburgh. Damaging winds are expected to be the primary hazard. Widespread rain totals of up to 3 inches could also be seen across the region as the week moves forward. Localized pockets of 3 to 5 inches of rain are possible. The White House says the overall economy is booming, despite a new report showing job creation stalled last month. During an appearance on CNN's State of the Union, National Economic Council Director Kevin Hassett claimed that a reduction in government and hospitality workers filing for unemployment bogged down the jobs report.
2: You take those two out and you get back to what the consensus number was, about 100,000 job creation. And the point is, if that were in isolation, I wouldn't be caring about like throwing this or that.
1: Most analysts had expected to see as many as 83,000 new jobs created. The Bureau of Labor Statistics numbers showed 23,000 jobs were unexpectedly shed. Meanwhile, the unemployment rate did slip a bit from 4.2% to 4.1%. The U.S. efforts to end the war with Iran seeing new roadblocks this weekend. Israel is formally rejecting President Trump's Gaza Board of Peace plan. Prime Minister Benjamin Netanyahu said today that Hamas must fully demilitarize before any withdrawal of his military could occur. The Palestinian militants have conditionally agreed to the plan, but say Israel continues to sabotage efforts to stop the war. The Powerball jackpot is now worth over $900 million. Nobody matched all six numbers in last night's lottery drawing for about $850 million, so the grand prize rolls over to an estimated $905 million for Monday's Powerball drawing. The cash value of the new jackpot is worth nearly $400 million. Rob Martier, NBC News Radio.
0: Okay, the commercials are over. 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

Definitely a good way to slow it down right here with this one. I love this song. Never get enough of it. Bless the broken road. Here you go with Rascal Flatts.

0: Well, that could be a situation in your life, too. Somebody kind of leaving your life and leaving you alone. I got better since you got gone. Somebody coming to mind. There you go with Morgan Wallen telling us his situation. Understand there's an old-fashioned dome hairdryer saved a German grandmother from serious injury. What happened is that the ceiling of the salon where she was having her hair done, it collapsed. Yeah, parts of the salon ceiling broke off right there, but the dryer worked like a protective helmet. I remember seeing those in salons years and years ago, and I used to just hang out with my mom right there, and we'd go shopping after that. But, boy, I remember those. You ladies remember those, too? Maybe you still have one hanging around your place or your business. And good protection right there for sure.
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0: Ain't nothing wrong with that advice right there. If you want to take them up on it, ride, ride, ride. That, of course, George Burge and teaming up with Luke Bryan side by side. As a matter of fact, leaving here a better man. That's going to be happening. Clint Black kind of get us more details going that direction. And soon to follow, Gary Allen for you.
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0: Quite the story right there, and I like the way he's singing about it too. Great set of pipes, Zach John King. Get to Drinkin', name of the tune, winding down that set. In a moment or two, going to get back to it with Patty Loveless, Blame It On Your Heart. Oh, starting down another great set of country favorites for you for sure.
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0: Well, there's an interesting story about Boston, and I like the way she's saying about it too. Stella Lefty winding down that set. Well, they asked the question, how much do Americans love to snack? Well, so much so that 7 in 10 have a treat with them at all times. And that doesn't surprise me a bit right there. At least three times a week, one half will fill up on snack foods right there instead of preparing a balanced meal for themselves, but not necessarily healthy ones, that's for sure. Some of those snacks are going the wrong direction right there, so I just might kind of back off on some of those snacks a little bit and eat a little healthier and definitely drink a lot more water. Keep yourself hydrated.
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0: Great piece of music right there. And if you're singing along with him, I don't blame you a bit right there. Happened to me. And that, of course, Russell Dickerson to wind down that set. Some sounds about them church bells coming up. Carrie Underwood helping us out in that department. And soon to follow, Robert Ellis Oral waiting in the wings for you. I guarantee it for sure.
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0: That's all you got to do. Just carry on. And a good way to put it, Kenny Chesney helping us out going that direction. And getting back to the country hits you want, oh, we got them for you all the time right here. As a matter of fact, Kix Brooks and Ronnie Dunn waiting in the wings not that far away with Boot Scoot and Boogie coming up for you. Get you out on the dance floor for sure.
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That gentleman singing about his wonderful woman right there, and that, of course, Kane Brown to wind down that set. A lot of people feel like they're helping the planet with their reusable water.

0: for bottles, you know, shopping bags and straws and things like that. But it really depends on how many times the product is used. Now, they did a lot of research, and this shows that one reusable bag, think about this now, needs to be used 7,100 times to offset the CO2 that it's used to make it. And something else too, to offset the carbon footprint of a reusable water bottle, they say that through all the research, it would need to be used 500 times. So keep that in mind. If you're going to be going that direction, use them as often as possible. Help out our planet one way or t'other. Miranda Lambert coming up, and Mama's Broken Heart just moments away.
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0: Boy, I tell you, his music and his way of singing gets my attention every time. John Party right there and Boots Off. You never go wrong with his music, that's for sure. Back to it with one of my all-time favorites by this group, Montgomery Gentry, in My Town, just moments away. And Keith Whitley, going to be, right around the bend for you as well, I promise.
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You can't miss it, it's the first thing that you see. 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

0: 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And back to it, Easton Corbin helping us out in a moment or two with All Over the Road. 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

night when she goes to bed. She hits her knees and bows her head. Thanks the Lord for another day. I just thank you.

0: Ain't that a big amen right there? That's going on with Shaboozy and his buddy Jelly Roll side by side. I understand there's a dad on TikTok sharing the ways that he gets his kids to do what he wants them to do voluntarily, like exercise and reading, things like that. He's a father of seven and a psychiatrist. He's got a checklist of items they have to do before getting any kind of screen time. Before you knock it now, know that it gets his teenage son right there, gets him up at 6:30 in the morning to work out before the day starts, taking up his time right there. And good exercise going on right there, too, before that screen time can kick in. So something like that. Maybe as a parent, you might want to go that direction. What's your thoughts?
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0: That's it. Bottom line, if you need somebody, just say so. Don't hold back. There you go with that request right there from Dan and Shay, side by side. I'm from the country, on the way for you with Tracy Byrd, lined out and ready to go, and Lady A going to be waiting in the wings. I guarantee it for sure.
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0: Well, maybe you've gone that direction too, just kind of following suit right there, going south of Sanity, and that's where you're located. Sure enough, right there was Zach Top, ain't no doubt about it. Coming up, Kix Brooks and Ronnie Dunn, and boy, a heartbreaker for sure with Neon Moon moments away.
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1: NBC News Radio, I'm Tammy Trujillo. Michigan's Democratic nominee for U.S. Senate says he hopes former President Obama will campaign for him. During an appearance on NBC's Meet the Press, Abdul Al-Sayed said he spoke with Obama following his primary victory last week, calling their conversation really warm and inspiring.
2: Look, we talked a lot about what it'll take to win. Obviously, his presence in here in Michigan would mean so much to the coalition that helped elect him. So I hope that we get to campaign together.
1: Al-Sayed added he was grateful for the advice and that Obama knows the critical role Michigan will play in holding President Trump accountable. Senator Jim Banks says Ohio Republican Congressman Max Miller should resign from office if the allegations against him are true. Mark Mayfield has details.
3: The Indiana Republican made the comment to NBC's Meet the Press as Miller is accused of abuse by his ex-wife and daughter of Republican Senator Bernie Moreno.
4: If he's endangering a seat in Congress as we're trying to keep the majority in the House, and he should drop out if he's endangering that seat. He should drop out because of the allegations against him.
3: Banks called the allegations terrible, adding that he hopes justice prevails in this case. Police reports obtained by ABC News detail accusations of physical abuse and threats during their marriage. Miller's on the ballot in November in Ohio in an attempt to be reelected. I'm Mark Mayfield.
1: President Trump says there was some contractor error involved in the Lincoln Memorial reflecting pool renovations. He wrote on Truth Social that former Olympian David Hearn vandalized the site, even though charges against Hearn were dropped, saying there was substantial damage but no video evidence, only the damage itself. Trump added the pool would reopen soon and that a small rushed contractor mistake contributed to the issue. NBA great Don Nelson has died at the age of 86. Nelson played in five NBA championships with the Boston Celtics and was a three-time NBA Coach of the Year. Nelson was inducted into the Naismith Basketball Hall of Fame in 2012. 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
0: Oh yeah, George Strait, Garth Brooks, Brooks and Dunn. 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

0: Nancy Lawrence. Her own
1: alibis and lies. 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
5: We have a lot of time left on the air. 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

0: Boy, I can just see it right there, that Chevy Silverado, and quite the story happening too. Bailey Zimmerman kind of laying it on the line with all the details. Getting back to it in a moment or two, but I understand there's a customer in the United Kingdom ordered some food from a bar to be delivered. The woman quite surprised when her delivery person canceled the order. So moments later, the woman looked outside her home right there and spotted the delivery guy standing right there eating her food. She wasn't too happy about that. Not sure what happened to the delivery person right there, but I think they'd probably be fired, or at least paying double back for what he stole from her. Anyway, that's just my opinion. Low Cash, I Know Somebody, coming up for you pretty quick. Oh, oh, oh,
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0: Ted, a good way to put it. And I like that question right there, don't we? And that, of course, Morgan Wallen. No, there's quite a few great things going on in that song for sure. Morgan helping us out and back to it with Lone Star and Amazed, not that far away and soon to follow. David Ball, his unique style and wonderful set of pipes and that accent is, boy, I love his style of singing. Have that for you right around the corner with David in a moment or two for sure.
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1: There was a time I could drink my cares.
2: 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That's why we play it. 95.3 KXLE. 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

0: Some great assistants right there helping out Riley Green, Toby Keith. Boy, I tell you, I bet he was blessed to have that one on his record. There you go. Think As You Drunk is the name of the tune. And Toby, miss you, boy. I tell you, we miss you a lot. Homemade coming up with Jake Owen moments away. And if I can get some more in for you right after Jake, I'll try my bestest for sure.
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Well, maybe you felt the same way as John Party, just going head over boots right here with your heart and soul and your mind and body. Literally, sometimes. Here you go with John Party.

0: good location right there. Ain't nothing wrong with that. Going that direction, Atoll, Be By You. I love that thing from Luke Combs to wind down that set. 'Tis the season to test the toilets at NFL and major college football stadiums. Why would I bring it up? Well, this is around that time of year when operators are gearing up to handle the ultimate halftime rush right there. And I guess the flush as well. While annual preseason prep typically involves facility crews inspecting water pressure, lots of sensors and valves zone by zone, they say the real spectacle happens before a venue opens up the very first time right there. New arenas host, they call it synchronized super flush right there. That's a name for it. Recruiting hundreds of volunteers to flush thousands of toilets simultaneously right there to stress test the building's main plumbing lines. And that's a good thought. Take care of that now rather than later. You don't want an issue when there's about 50,000-60,000 people trying to use the restroom.
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1: Oh, I like the way they're describing that cowgirl right there. And that, of course, Parmalee's sounded mighty fine in my book and by my ears as well. Broken Halo's coming up for you with Chris Stapleton, lined out and ready to go. And soon to follow, Clay Walker, not that far away, too.
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0: Well, that's the advice right there from George Burge and Luke Bryan. And what you got to do is ride, ride, ride. And you want to take them up on it? Go for it right there. My next 30 years on the way, and Tim McGraw helping us out in that department. Boy, I'll be settling for 10 or maybe even 5 if I can get those. But anyway, I digress. Back to it with Tim, right around the corner for sure.
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1: It was painted red, the stripe was white, it was 18 feet from the bow to stern light. Second hand from a dealer in Atlanta, I rode up with Daddy when he went there to get her. 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

0: Tucker Wedmore and Brunette. He's set to open up for Brooks and Dunn coming up this September. Got more country still to come. Hang tight for Wynonna Judd, Zach John King, and Blake Shelton. Some beach somewhere. It's coming up next.
1: Pump up the volume.
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0: LLFD, new country. It's called Boston. New report from Wallet Hub ranks 50 U.S. states and 50 key indicators of family friendliness to determine which states are the best and worst states to raise a family in. They compared them on everything from the median annual family income to housing affordability to the unemployment rates. Massachusetts tops the list again this year. And the worst one is New Mexico.
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0: Kenny Chesney and Carry On. New survey of Americans who work out at least once a week finds that 68% are likely to stick with a fitness routine that isn't really working for them just because it's comfortable. That's more than 53% of respondents who say they're likely to stay with their wrong partner for the same reason. As for what makes a perfect match, either their partners or workout, 66% say it's something or someone that helps them reach their goals.
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0: Luke Combs, Sleepless in a Hotel Room, and Tim McGraw before that. Got more country still to come as we start this Monday. Kane Brown, Marty Stewart, listen for Leanne Womack coming up.
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0: Well, single women in this country are ahead of men when it comes down to home ownership, a new study finds. According to research from LendingTree, single women own 2.7 million more homes than single men do. LendingTree's analysis of data from the U.S. Census Bureau finds that single women who live alone are more likely than single men who live by themselves to own a home in 47 of the 50 states.
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0: time zone am I on? What country am I in?
1: It doesn't matter. It's 5 o'clock somewhere.
0: It's always on 5 in Margaritaville, come to think of it.
1: Yeah, I heard that.
0: You've been there, haven't you?
1: Yes, sir.
0: I've seen your boat there.
1: I've been to Margaritaville a few times.
0: All right. Well, that's good.
1: Stumble my way back.
0: Okay. Well, we just want to make sure you can keep it between the navigational beacons.
1: Between the buoys. I got it.
0: All right. Well, it's 5 o'clock. Let's go somewhere.
1: I'm ready. Crank it up.
0: Let's get out of here.
1: I'm gone.

0: That's New Country, Lainey Wilson, John Mayer, Phone Keys Wallet. New research from the nonprofit group Smart Growth America reveals the most walkable cities in the country as part of the 2026 Foot Traffic Ahead report. They rated 35 largest metro areas in the U.S. on factors including if people can walk from their homes to essential amenities like grocery stores, offices, gyms. New York City tops the list as the most walkable city, followed by Boston, then Washington, D.C.
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0: Good collaboration from two huge stars, Ella Langley and Morgan Wallen. I Can't Love You Anymore. Got Family Tradition. Hank Jr.'s on the way. Also, Phil Vassar next.
1: Oh, yeah. George Strait, Garth Brooks, Brooks and Dunn. We're Ellensburg's country station, 95.3 KXLE.

0: say so. Dan and Shay and Say So. Celebrity birthdays for today. Rosanna Arquette is 67. Antonio Banderas is 66. Kylie Jenner is 29. June Shannon is 47. Justin Theroux is 55. Susanna Collins is 64. Ryan Eagold is 42, and Joanna Garcia is 47 today.
1: Here's the deal. The government is over $38 trillion in debt, which means the IRS isn't slowing down. And the tax code is complex and unforgiving. 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
1: 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Rounds of severe storms are set to bear down on millions across the Midwest and Great Lakes this week. More from Mark Mayfield.
2: Starting Monday, a level 2 out of 5 severe storm threat is covering major cities, including Chicago, Detroit, Cleveland, and Pittsburgh. Damaging winds are expected to be the primary hazard. Widespread rain totals of up to 3 inches could also be seen across the region as the week moves forward. Localized pockets of 3 to 5 inches of rain are possible.
1: President Trump says the U.S. is only semi-negotiating with Iran in order to let pressure build. Alice Barr with more in Washington.
3: President Trump, who has repeatedly insisted the war is nearly over, told Axios in a new phone interview his administration is, quote, low-keying it with Iran and only semi-negotiating.
1: Striking an optimistic tone more than 6 months after the start of military action, the president said it will work out. It always works out. Democrats like Connecticut Senator Chris Murphy on NBC's Meet the Press aren't on board with Trump's tactics.
4: Donald Trump has lost this war. America is weaker. Iran is stronger. The price to reopen the strait increases by the day.
1: Todd Blanche will be sworn in later today as the next U.S. Attorney General, with President Trump expected to be on hand for the ceremony. The Senate confirmed the acting AG on Saturday after weeks of debate with a handful of Republicans in opposition.
5: On this vote, the yeas are 50, the nays are 49. The nomination is confirmed.
1: Republican Senator Susan Collins of Maine and Lisa Murkowski of Alaska joined Democrats in opposition. Taylor Farms is recalling food items with jalapenos because of possible salmonella contamination. It comes after the California-based company pulled lettuce linked to the ongoing cyclospora outbreak. Michael Kastner, NBC News Radio.
6: In the KXLEradio.com newsroom, I'm Eric Sharp. Ellensburg homeowners thinking about adding a backyard cottage or other accessory dwelling units can get some firsthand advice later this month. A homeowner panel August 18th will feature people who've already built ADUs, sharing project cost, photos, and what they've learned along the way. Local builders and city and county staff will also be there to answer questions. It'll run from 6 to 7:30 at the Howe Homes Community Center. As people step up to help victims of the Spokane area wildfires, officials are warning that scammers may be looking to cash in. Before donating, they say verify the charity and be suspicious of anyone asking for cash or cryptocurrency. Fake crowdfunding campaigns and organizations with names similar to legitimate charities are also common after disasters. Spokane has a list of vetted organizations for anyone who wants to help with wildfire relief. The man accused of starting one of the major wildfires near Spokane is being held on a $2 million bond. Aaron Farinacci was arrested by a SWAT team earlier this week after a witness reported seeing him near where the Old Trails fire started. Court documents say that Farinacci later admitted starting 25 other fires around the region since last July. Meanwhile, firefighters are making some progress, reaching 13% containment on the 3 fires after more than 60,000 people were forced to evacuate. I'm Eric Sharp.
7: And a good Monday morning. Taking a look at your KXLE weather for today. We will have sunshine across Kittitas County, although some smoke may work its way back in this afternoon. It was pretty clear this morning when I walked down to the studio this morning. Ellensburg will reach a high around 85, Cleellum near 79. It's going to be breezy, especially in the lower county, where northwest winds could gust into the low 30-mile-per-hour range. Gusts around Cleellum may reach the mid-20-mile-per-hour range today. Tonight, expect mostly clear skies and some smoke lingering early. Overnight lows will settle into the low to mid-50s, with winds remaining active as they were throughout the day. Tomorrow continues the sunny stretch with highs in the low to mid-80s. Northwest winds continue with gusts near 30 miles an hour in Ellensburg, low 20-mile-per-hour range in Cleellum. Tomorrow night, it's going to stay dry. Overnight lows reaching the mid-50s. Winds will remain noticeable, especially through the Kittitas Valley. And then looking ahead, Wednesday and Thursday, it's going to stay sunny with highs in the low to mid-80s. 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
14: 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Henry J with you here on the KXLE Morning Rodeo. If I just accidentally played something over a song, I apologize. It's a Monday. I'm back from vacation. Took a little getaway to the Oregon coast with my husband this weekend. Left Friday. Spent all day Saturday on the beach. It was fantastic to be able to get away and to get away from the wildfire smoke. Of course, came back in yesterday. It was a little rough. Doesn't look so bad this morning, but I'm guessing it's going to be back. Well, it's going to be a quasi-ish light show this morning. We'll have some updates for you on the Spokane fires, the Three Queens fire burning up near Lake Cochise, as well as what's happening back in my home stomping grounds over Colfax Palouse Way. They had a pretty big scare as well. So lots-ish happening. We'll update you on some community events, great country music, and everything that we do here on the Morning Rodeo. But it is a Monday. I'm Dragon. We're just going to try to get through it. I might wake up a little bit later. Here's some Clint Black walking away on the KXLE Morning Rodeo. Good Monday morning.

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1: 1.21 gigawatts! 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
2: Love is a burning thing, and it makes a fiery ring, bound by wild desire. I fell into a ring of fire.

0: flames went higher,
1: 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And it burns, burns, burns, the ring of fire, the ring of fire, the ring of fire.
2: A little Johnny Cash there this morning, just about 18 minutes past the top of the 6 o'clock hour. Good Monday morning. Henry J. with you here on the KXLE Morning Rodeo. Well, we might as well just start calling this the Morning Fire Update, because that seems like it's all it's been here the last couple of weeks. But I want to give you an update close to home first. Here's where things stand this morning with the Three Queens Fire, which is burning up in the Lake Cochise and Cooper Lake area. Now, one thing to keep in mind with updates on this fire is the full daily incident report generally comes out to me after the morning rodeo ends. So what I'm working with is the last official report released yesterday at 2 o'clock in the afternoon, with details as of 6 p.m. Saturday. And I'm continuing to watch the Kittitas County Sheriff's Office Facebook page and the official Three Queens Fire Facebook page for anything new, or especially any sort of evacuation changes. But here's where the update was as of yesterday. Now, the Three Queens Fire was estimated at about 1,200 acres with 0% containment. This is the one that's been burning up there kind of by Cochise Lake, started by lightning on July 15th, and wasn't really... They were working on it, but it wasn't really one of those big ones that was going to take off until, of course, this weekend when the, or late last week when the wind kicked up and just blew it out of proportion, I guess. But high wind Saturday caused significant growth. Firefighters have been working to protect the cabins around Cooper Lake and the Thorpe Mountain Lookout while scouting and improving containment lines. Now, about 160 personnel have been assigned to the fire. The Northwest Complex Incident Management Team took command of that fire this morning at 6 o'clock. And there's also an expanded Forest Service closure in place. Public lands, roads and trails, and campgrounds west of the Cle Elum River and Highway 903 are closed. Areas east of 903 remain open at this point, including Salmon LaSant Campground and Fish Lake Road. Again, as part of this report issued out yesterday around 2 o'clock, and I see really no changes online at the moment. But we will continue watching both the Sheriff's Office Facebook page and the official Three Queens Fire page. And if any of those, anything changes, we'll get that information out to you just as quickly as we can. Of course, this is a good opportunity for me to remind you about a great tool to help with, help you stay informed this wildfire season. Kittitas County Emergency Management has launched a wildfire information text service. 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Once you're enrolled, you'll receive updates on fire weather concerns, evacuation levels, road closures, shelter locations, and other important wildfire information throughout the season. If you ever want to stop the messages, just text STOP back, and we will continue to share, of course, important information here on KXLE. But if you want to keep up to date with what's going on, just text FIRE26 to 888-777. And of course, you can also sign up for Everbridge, which is the county's primary emergency notification system. We got a link for that there on our KXLE Facebook page. Well, coming up after the break, I get a bit of a little John Denver, little bit of John, it's a Monday, folks, a little bit of John Denver, Lefty Frizzell, and then Willie Nelson and Merle Haggard right here on the KXLE Morning Rodeo.
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13: Well, life on the farm is kind of laid back. Ain't much an old country boy like me can't hack. It's early to rise, early in a sack. I thank God I'm a country boy. Well, a simple kind of life never did me no harm. Raising me a family and working on the farm. Days are all filled with an easy country charm. Thank God I'm a country boy. Well, I got me a fine wife, I got me old fiddle. When the sun's coming up, I got cakes on the griddle. Life ain't nothing but a funny, funny riddle. Thank God I'm a country boy.

Little Willie Nelson and Merle Haggard kicking off your Monday morning here. Poncho and Lefty on the KXLE Morning Rodeo. Good Monday morning. Just about 25 minutes to the top of the 7 o'clock hour. It is Monday, August 10th, which if you do the math, we're almost close enough to one-third of the way through August. Hard to see where time flies. Good Lord. 24 days left until the kickoff of the Kittitas County Fair and the Ellensburg Rodeo. That all opens up on Thursday, September 3rd, 2026. Well, we've got a little bit of an update. If you are a loyal FM listener, you probably noticed yesterday afternoon, from probably about, 2:45, 3-ish, till about 5:30-ish, we were off the air. That had to do with a power outage up at our Lookout Mountain Tower site. Of course, I was out of town just barely getting back into town from a trip to the Oregon coast that we took for my birthday weekend, so I was able to get my Nashtash turned on, then get Lookout back on and so forth. But that is a lead-in for me to let you know that we are making and continue to make updates at our Lookout Mountain Tower site for our FM listeners for this very purpose. Now, we put a propane tank in, and this Thursday and Friday, August 13th and 14th, our buddy Chris Eklund with Exxon Electric will be installing the transfer panel for that generator, which will allow key equipment at our tower site to switch over to backup power when needed. Now, in order to safely complete that work, we will have to switch our FM signal over to our Menashtash site after the morning rodeo on Thursday. So listeners in the upper county might notice a weaker or reduced signal while we're broadcasting from Menashtash. Hoping to be back on the air from Lookout sometime Friday afternoon. Worst case scenario, we'll be back on Lookout by Monday, August 17th. As a reminder, of course, you can always stream us 24/7 at kxleradio.com. Now, once that electrical work is finished, we can get our engineer back up there to get everything else situated, make sure our smaller backup transmitter automatically kicks on during a power failure so that we can be there for you 24 hours a day, 7 days a week. I want to give a special thanks to Chris Eklund with Exxon Electric, the official electrical contractor of KXLE. 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We'll have some updates on the Spokane fire and one that burned in my old stomping grounds over in the Colfax area over the weekend as well, coming up in just a little bit right here on the KXLE Morning Rodeo.

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0: Mike Sr. this morning. It's a Monday morning. Henry J. with you here on the KXLE Morning Rodeo. Just about 12 minutes to the top of the 7 o'clock hour. Just want to give you an update on a couple other fires burning around the region or that have happened around the region. Let's go first to my old stomping grounds of the Palouse area. Now, over in Whitman County, there were two fires. The larger of the two was the Wells Road fire near Malden. Now, that fire grew quickly on Saturday afternoon in strong winds and forced the entire town of Malden to evacuate. And if that town name of Malden sounds familiar, it probably should. This is the same Eastern Washington community that was devastated by the Babb Road fire in 2020 when roughly 80% of the town was destroyed. So I can only imagine what it was like for those residents Saturday to once again watch wind-driven wildfire coming towards them be told to get out. Thankfully, the outcome this time has been much different. As of Saturday night, the Wells Road fire had burned about 2,000 acres. Four structures were reported lost, including at least one home, but Malden itself largely survived. Evacuation levels have since been reduced, Malden dropping from a level 3 to a level 2, and nearby Roselia down to level 1. Now, meanwhile, the Palouse River fire east of Colfax has burned about 600 acres. Two structures have been lost there, and the fire also damaged the Palouse River and Cooley City Railroad, including a railroad trestle that burned early Sunday morning. Now, evacuation levels around that fire were also reduced Sunday as crews made progress. As of the latest reports Sunday night, neither had been had reported any containment yet, but the lowered evacuation levels are certainly an encouraging sign. So another rough wildfire season for my friends over in Eastern Washington, but especially Malden. Man, I feel terrible for them. That had to bring back some memories. So, and then an update coming out of Spokane, the Old Trails fire. That's the one that caused so much destruction in northwest Spokane. Now 43% contained. It's burned roughly 3,500 acres. Crews have also continued to gain ground on the other two major fires. The Autumn Lane fire is now 61% contained. Fairview fire near Mead is 43% contained. And most importantly, fire officials report that no new growth on the Spokane area fires happened as of Saturday. Crews are now spending a lot of their time strengthening those containment lines and working through burned areas, putting out hot spots. Some evacuation levels have also been downgraded, allowing more people to begin returning home, or what's left of home, I guess, although areas still under level 3 evacuation areas remain closed. Now, officials now estimate 921 structures damaged or destroyed because of these three fires, and there is an enormous, enormous recovery ahead for Spokane, but this is a much different picture than what we were talking about a week ago. So, it's just, it's tough. It's hot out there. It's dry out there. And just do your part to make sure that you don't inadvertently start something, I guess. Coming up after the break, little George Strait and Clay Walker as we make our way to the top of the hour. It's Henry J. on the KXLE Morning Rodeo. Good Monday morning.
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1: NBC News Radio, I'm Michael Kastner. Rounds of severe storms are set to bear down on millions across the Midwest and Great Lakes this week. More from Mark Mayfield.
2: Starting Monday, a level 2 out of 5 severe storm threat is covering major cities, including Chicago, Detroit, Cleveland, and Pittsburgh. Damaging winds are expected to be the primary hazard. Widespread rain totals of up to 3 inches could also be seen across the region as the week moves forward. Localized pockets of 3 to 5 inches of rain are possible.
1: President Trump says the U.S. is only semi-negotiating with Iran in order to let pressure build. Alice Barr with more in Washington.
3: President Trump, who has repeatedly insisted the war is nearly over, told Axios in a new phone interview his administration is, quote, low-keying it with Iran and only semi-negotiating.
1: Striking an optimistic tone more than 6 months after the start of military action, the president said it will work out. It always works out. Democrats like Connecticut Senator Chris Murphy on NBC's Meet the Press aren't on board with Trump's tactics.
4: Donald Trump has lost this war. America is weaker. Iran is stronger. The price to reopen the strait increases by the day.
1: Todd Blanche will be sworn in later today as the next U.S. Attorney General, with President Trump expected to be on hand for the ceremony. The Senate confirmed the acting AG on Saturday after weeks of debate with a handful of Republicans in opposition.
5: On this vote, the yeas are 50, the nays are 49. The nomination is confirmed.
1: Republican Senator Susan Collins of Maine and Lisa Murkowski of Alaska joined Democrats in opposition. Taylor Farms is recalling food items with jalapenos because of possible salmonella contamination. It comes after the California-based company pulled lettuce linked to the ongoing Cyclospora outbreak. Michael Kastner, NBC News Radio.
6: In the KXLEradio.com newsroom, I'm Eric Sharp. The wildfire burning near Lake Catches has grown to more than 1,900 acres, and firefighters expect it to keep spreading today. The fire made a run through the no-name creek drainage this weekend, with more activity expected along the east side of the lake. Evacuation levels in Kittitas County remain unchanged for now. State and federal crews are working the fire, with a larger incident management team taking over Tuesday morning. Residents near the fire should keep a close eye on evacuation updates. A wildfire burning near Mount Rainier continues to grow, with homes and other structures still being threatened. The Grand Park 2 fire has burned more than 300 acres and remains uncontained. That fire burning near the northeast side of Mount Rainier National Park, with crews working in difficult terrain. State Route 410 has also been affected by the fire. Firefighters are continuing to attack the flames as conditions remain dry across much of the state. An 18-year-old Mottawa man is dead after a freak accident in a Grant County irrigation canal. The sheriff's office says Johnny Sanchez Mendoza's vehicle got stuck in a concrete canal chute early Sunday. He and a passenger were trying to push it free when Mendoza fell into the water and was swept away. His body was found about a half a mile downstream. The Grant County coroner is now investigating. I'm Eric Sharp.
7: And a good Monday morning. Taking a look at your KXLE weather for today, we will have sunshine across Kittitas County, although some smoke may work its way back in this afternoon. It wasn't too terribly bad out there this morning when I walked down to work. So Ellensburg will reach a high around 85. Cleveland will be near 79. It's going to be breezy, especially in the lower county, where northwest winds could gust into the low 30-mile-per-hour range. Gusts around Cleveland may reach the mid 20-mile-an-hour range. Tonight, expect mostly clear skies with some smoke lingering early. Overnight lows will settle into the low to mid 50s, with winds remaining active as they were throughout the day. Tomorrow continues the sunny stretch, highs in the low to mid 80s across the county. Northwest winds continue, gusts near 30 miles an hour in Ellensburg, low 20 mile an hour range in Cleveland. Tomorrow night, expect overnight lows to reach the mid to mid-50s. Winds remain noticeable, especially through the Kittitas Valley. Then looking ahead Wednesday and Thursday, it's going to stay sunny with highs in the low to mid-80s. 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
12: Well, I wouldn't quite call it a party, but good Monday morning. That coffee has finally kicked in this morning. Henry J. with you here on the KXLE Morning Rodeo, just about 8 minutes past the top of the 7 o'clock hour. I made it back. My husband and I went down to the Oregon coast to celebrate my birthday weekend. Of course, I turned 41 on Friday. It was nice to get out of town. Spent all day Saturday on the beach. It was a much needed relaxing time. Well, we've got, it's kind of a light-ish day this morning on the Morning Rodeo, but we got plenty of information coming up for you as we move through the 7 o'clock hour. Tomorrow, though, during the 7 o'clock hour, we have got City of Kittitas Police Chief back by popular demand, Dave Danger Hinchliffe, coming in to talk to us about an event that's coming up on Saturday, kind of coinciding with the burnouts being put on by the Kittitas County Chamber of Commerce. And also tune in on Friday when I've got Amy McGuffin and Christina Paquette from the Chamber of Commerce coming to talk to us about the burnout event. Thursday, got Katie Porterfield and Carl Jensvold coming in to talk to us about the arena improvements that are happening, are pretty much done down at the Kittitas County Fairgrounds. And then, of course, Wednesday, 8 a.m. hour, my buddy Dusty Burvey from Cascade Equipment Sales for a small business spotlight. 23 years old, man. This kid works harder than a lot of folks that I know. We're going to talk to him about all the different things that he does, kind of like a modern-day Sanford and Son almost. But speaking of the rodeo arena, the new rodeo arena, as I've been saying all last week, it is breaking news. It is going to be ready for Labor Day weekend, and you're invited to the official ribbon cutting ceremony happening tomorrow, August 11th, 5:30 p.m. at the West Entry. You can enter and exit from the fairgrounds side of the equation, 901 East 7th. So basically just come in and park at the fairgrounds like you would for any event or fundraiser or something that you'd be attending at TNOA Hall, Tanham Hall, and kind of come in the West Entry of the arena. After the ribbon cutting ceremony, people will have about an hour to explore, check out the new facilities before they close it up for the evening. You won't get a chance to see it again until the Junior Horse Fair, which is coming up on August 20th through the 23rd. More details on that event a bit later this month. And then coming up, as I said, this Thursday, August 13th, during the 7 o'clock hour, we'll have Katie Porterfield and Carl Jensvold down to give us a little bit more background and insight into just how big of a project this has been for our community. Well, it is a Monday. It's about 10 minutes past the top of the 7 o'clock hour. Henry J. with you here on the Morning Rodeo. A little bit of Mark Chestnut, AM 1240, 95.3, KXLE.

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1: George Jones there, White Lightning on the KXLE Morning Rodeo. Good Monday morning. Just about 20 minutes past the top of the 7 o'clock hour. Fun fact about Prohibition and moonshining. Back in the day, believe it or not, funeral directors used to be some of the biggest moonshiners because

0: we could get away with hauling that stuff in our hearses. And in those days, death was spooky, and nobody wanted to open a casket to see what was in it. So learned that at a funeral director's convention. Henry J. with you this morning. Got a few events I want to loop you in on here. First off, come celebrate the history of this year's biggest event, of course, the Ellensburg Rodeo. You can celebrate the history of that at the Ellensburg Rodeo Hall of Fame Induction Banquet. It's going to be happening Saturday, August 29th, starting at 5 o'clock at Sioux Lombard Hall. This year, the Hall of Fame is honoring Stephen Peebles, Sage Kimsey, and the Orcutt family as the 2026 Hall of Fame inductees, recognizing all of them for their contributions to the Ellensburg Rodeo and our Western way of life here in the Kittitas Valley. It's the Ellensburg Rodeo Hall of Fame Induction Banquet, Saturday, August 29th. You can learn more and get your tickets today for that at KXLERadio.com. And then last week, we had my friend Amy Moeller in talking to us about the Special Olympics Pint Night. That's coming up this Thursday at Iron Horse Brewery in Ellensburg. Silent auction starts right at 4. Bingo will get underway at 4:30. Tinned Fish is going to take the stage at 6, and then karaoke will wrap things up beginning at 7:15. It's an all-ages, pet-friendly event with pizza, beer, cider, non-alcoholic options also available. Cash and Venmo will be accepted throughout the evening. You can come enjoy a busy night at Iron Horse Brewery while supporting the athletes of the Kittitas County Special Olympics program. And if you can't make it in person, you can still donate. We've got a link up on our KXLE Facebook page to that event. You just got to go click through to that, go to the tickets page. They're not actually selling tickets for this, but that's where you can make your donation. Again, Pint Night Thursday, August 13th, 4 to 8 p.m., Iron Horse Brewery in Ellensburg to benefit the Kittitas County Special Olympics. And then if you're looking for something a little different to do Saturday morning, the Kittitas County Historical Museum is wrapping up its summer series of guided history walking tours through downtown Ellensburg. Now, it's a 90-minute walk with local historian, teacher, and community guy extraordinaire, my friend Mike McCloskey. He'll be digging into some of the people, businesses, and buildings and events that helped shape Ellensburg, including plenty of stuff that you've probably walked past 100 times without actually knowing the story behind it. Now, the tour leaves from the Historical Museum right across the street from the KXLE studios. They're across the street at 114 East 3rd in Ellensburg. Leaves this Saturday morning, August 15th, 10 o'clock, runs until about 11:30. And the best part is it is completely free, although donations to the museum are always welcome. Space is limited, so they strongly encourage you to register ahead of time. Just get a hold of Sadie over at the museum for more details and to get signed up. Well, coming up after the break, on the way, Ray Stevens, Leroy Parnell, and then a little bit of Merle Haggard right here on the KXLE Morning Rodeo.
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10: Hello, everyone. This is your Action News reporter with all the news that is news across the nation on the scene at the supermarket. There seems to have been some disturbance here. Pardon me, sir. Did you see what happened?
11: Yeah, I did. I was standing over by the tomatoes, and here he come, running through the pole beans, through the fruits and vegetables, naked as a jaybird. And I hollered over to Ethel. I said, "Don't look, Ethel!" And it's too late. She'd already been incensed.
12: He comes.
13: Boogie-dad, boogie-dad.
12: There he goes.
13: Boogie-dad, boogie-dad.

0: This is your Action News reporter once again, and we're here at the gas station. Pardon me, sir, did you see what happened?
1: Yeah, I did. I was just in here getting my tires checked, and he just appeared out of the traffic. He's come streaking around the grease right there. Didn't have nothing on but a smile. I looked in there, and Ethel was getting her cold drink. I hollered, "Don't look, Ethel!" And it's too late. She'd already been mooned. Flashed her right there in front of the shop or something.
2: He ain't rude.
1: Boogity, boogity.
2: He ain't rude.

0: Once again, your Action News reporter in the booth at the gym covering the disturbance at the basketball playoff. Pardon me, sir. Did you see what happened?
1: Yeah, I did. Hey, Tom, I was just going down there to get Ethel a snow cone. Here he come, right out of the cheap seats, dribbling, right down the middle of the court. Didn't have on nothing but his PS. Made a hook shot and got out through the concession stand. I hollered up at Ethel. I said, "Don't look, Ethel!" And it was too late. She'd already got a free shot. Grandstand. Right there in front of the home team.
2: What is St. Collins Street?
0: Here it comes again. Who's that with it? Echo. Is that you, Echo?
2: Just as proud as he can be.
0: What do you think you're doing?
2: Get your coat on.
0: Oh, yes,
2: St. Collins Street.
0: Ethel, where are you going?
2: He likes to show off his disease.

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2: Let me tell you about a song that I feel explains itself. It's called Daddy Frank, the Guitar Man.

Well, Merle Haggard, Daddy Frank the Guitar Man, actually going out to my favorite Frank in town. That would be Frank Arnold at Arnold's Ranch and Home, or as I call him, Frank Bob, and his brother Bill Bob. Good morning to our friends down at Ranch and Home. I know you guys are listening. Hope you guys have a great Monday. Well, the KXLE Big Ticket Giveaway is headed into week number 5. And this Friday morning, we will qualify another listener here on the Morning Rodeo. Hopefully everybody's caught up to speed with what's going on. 6 qualifiers are coming from our on-air contest. 6 more will come from bonus entries at 7-Eleven and Shirtworks in Ellensburg. You can stop by either of those places, both 7-Eleven stores or Shirtworks. Fill out a entry blank for the bonus qualifying round, and we get a chance to win. Now, listen, all week for the code word. This week, it's my friend Bob Eddings from the Kittitas County Fair Board. He's the supplying the code word of the week. Then on Friday morning, when I give you the cue to call, be the 9th caller ready with that code word for your chance to become qualifier number 5. If you filled out your bonus entry at 7-Eleven or Shirtworks, keep your phone handy the morning of Friday, August 21st. You're going to want our phone number to put in there. It's 509-260-KXL. 509-260-5953. We're going to start drawing those bonus entry qualifiers Friday morning, August 21st. You have to pick up when we call. If we can't reach you, we will move on to the next entry. Then on Saturday, August 22nd, we will bring all 12 qualifiers together at the Rotary Cowboys annual kickoff breakfast at Unity Park. KXLE, we're going to pick up the breakfast tickets for everybody. Everybody's going to walk away with a prize of some kind, but one person is going to walk away with the big grand prize. And folks, if you wanted to experience rodeo and fair weekend in its entirety, this is the prize package for you. The winner's going to get 4 tickets each to the Crown Royal kickoff party. 4 tickets, it's a Monday. I'll let the coffee kick in. 4 tickets to the Crown Royal kickoff party. 4 tickets to each Ellensburg Rodeo performance Thursday through Monday. 4 tickets to Saturday's Extreme Bulls. 4 tickets to the Sweetwater Ranch party Sunday night. 4 tickets to Clint Black at Rockin' the Chutes, as well as 6 Kittitas County Fair tickets, 6 Carnival wristband vouchers, and 1 VIP parking pass for the weekend. And the Ellensburg Rodeo spiced things up for us last week when they sent us our sponsor packet. They had all of our tickets in it. The winner, the grand prize winner, will now get VIP sponsor room wristbands for every Ellensburg Rodeo performance, including Extreme Bulls. So you're going to get the VIP treatment all weekend. All you got to do is listen for that code word, be the 9th caller when we make the cue to call on Friday, or get your bonus entry in at 7-Eleven or Shirtworks, and be ready to answer the phone Friday, August 21st. 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Also want to thank TM Construction of Ellensburg, the 509 Pooh Patrol, Patriot Paving, your hometown 7-Eleven stores, and Shirtworks for also being great sponsors of this event. Moving along this morning, just about we're going to call it close to 20 minutes past the top, 20 minutes to the top of the 8 o'clock hour. Henry J. not had enough coffee on this Monday, August 10th. Here's some Kenny Chesney.

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0: Well, the theme song from my weekend this last weekend. Spent a great weekend on the Oregon coast. Got a chance to relax and unwind a little bit. It was much needed, more than I realized. Good Monday morning. Henry J. with you here, just about 12 minutes to the top of the 8 o'clock hour. It is Monday, August 10th. We've got 24 days until the Ellensburg Rodeo and the Kittitas County Fair kick off in Ellensburg. It's going to be a busy and fantastic weekend that weekend. I think there's going to be a lot going on. We're going to keep you updated on all the different things happening as we get closer to that. Well, tomorrow, back by popular demand, City of Kittitas Police Chief Dave Danger Hinchliffe will be in to talk to us about an event that they've got going up coinciding with the burnouts happening on Saturday as well in Kittitas. Burnouts, of course, an annual event put on by the Kittitas County Chamber of Commerce. And on Friday, we will have Amy McGuffin and Christina Paquette in to talk about that. They're from the Chamber of Commerce. Amy's the CEO. Christina's their marketing events guru. Happened to serve on that board, so know both of them quite well. Thursday, we've got Katie Porterfield and Carl Jensvold coming in to talk about all of the arena improvements. We'll talk more about that ribbon cutting coming up in the next hour that you can attend tomorrow. And then Wednesday during the 8 a.m. hour, I've got my buddy Dusty Burvey from Cascade Equipment Sales, kind of a modern Sanford and Son, doing a little small business spotlight on him and all the things that he does. That actually kind of ties into this story, which is 49% of people would rather inherit nothing at all than having to deal with a relative's junk. So when someone mentions having an inheritance, most people assume that it's probably pretty sexy, like money in the bank, a trust, real estate, cars, boats, or even heirlooms, but not an entire house packed floor to ceiling with knickknacks, loosely sentimental items in plastic containers that they just couldn't bear to throw out, which I think is the story of most millennials in our childhood, which is why many of us are minimalists. And in a new survey, 49% of people would rather inherit nothing at all than have to deal with a relative's junk. 51% would prefer a few select items to receiving everything from a loved one. In fact, only 20% say they would choose to inherit everything if that was an option. Apparently, that's true. Even dealing with it all would be a full-time job for longer than you'd think. And a lot of this comes from experience. 58% of Americans have already had to clear out a relative's home. 56% say it's harder to grieve when you have to spend weeks sorting through everything that they had. Also, 45% say they're running out of space in their own home as it is. Not at our house. We are complete minimalists. Millennials, however you want to phrase it, every wall is millennial gray, and it really truly looks like nobody lives in our house sometimes. So coming up at the top of the hour, we got NBC News, local and regional news, and your weather report, along with after this break, a little bit of Doug Supernaw and Jason Aldean right here on the KXLE Morning Rodeo.
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And we like cornbread and biscuits, and if it's broke around here, we fix it. I can take y'all where you need to go, down to my hood, back in them woods.

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1: NBC News Radio, I'm Michael Kastner. Todd Blanche will be sworn in later today as the next U.S. Attorney General, with President Trump expected to be on hand for the ceremony. The Senate narrowly confirmed the acting AG on Saturday by a vote of 50-49 after weeks of debate with a handful of Republicans in opposition. President Trump is insisting that Iran is in very bad shape and that the U.S. is only semi-negotiating with them, in his words, in order to let the pressure build. In an interview with Axios on Sunday, Trump said the U.S. is essentially low-keying negotiations with Tehran. Israeli Prime Minister Benjamin Netanyahu is formally rejecting President Trump's Gaza Board of Peace plan. Jagruti Dave reports the word comes amid growing tensions between Israel and the White House.
2: Benjamin Netanyahu and Donald Trump's relationship has had its ups and downs, as we've seen in the trajectory of the war with Iran. So this is yet another bump in that road that they're clearly going to have to navigate.
1: Netanyahu says Hamas must fully demilitarize before any withdrawal of his military could occur. The Palestinian militant group has conditionally agreed to the plan, but says Israel continues to sabotage efforts to stop the conflict. This week's forecast calls for severe storms to bear down on millions across the Midwest and Great Lakes. Starting today, a level 2 out of 4 severe storm threat is covering major cities like Chicago, Detroit, Cleveland, and Pittsburgh. Joe Biden's cancer has spread. Julie Serkin reports the former president's son, Hunter Biden, provided an update on his father's health during a wide-ranging interview with the BBC on Friday.
3: Medical experts say this is not good news for Biden's prognosis, though it's not clear where exactly his cancer spread. Prostate cancer can infect the bones and spread to the pelvis, brain, and liver.
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4: In the KXLEradio.com newsroom, I'm Eric Sharp. A rescue mission turned into some unexpected firefighting Saturday afternoon in Kittitas County. Search and rescue volunteers spotted a brush fire along Fish Lake Road while returning from helping an injured dog and its owner near Granite Mountain. They stopped, began putting out the 50-by-50-foot fire, and dug a line around it before other crews arrived. Several volunteers have wildland firefighting experience, but many did not. Kittitas County Search and Rescue says another few minutes could have allowed that fire to become much larger. The town of Malden was quickly evacuated Saturday afternoon when strong winds caused the Wells Road fire to grow. The Whitman County Sheriff's Office says the winds caused the fire to reach 200 acres, and then it exploded to 1,000 acres and was headed towards the town of Malden and Pine City. Deputies evacuated the area as firefighters worked to stop the fire's growth. They were successful, and Sunday morning evacuation levels reduced to level 2, and residents were allowed to return to their homes. More people around Spokane are finally being allowed back home as wildfire evacuation orders continue to ease there, but they're returning to communities where more than 900 structures have been destroyed. Officials are warning about damaged power lines, unstable trees, contaminated water, and dangerous debris. Residents are being told to stay out of badly damaged buildings until they're cleared as safe. Fire crews remain on the lines while the recovery gets underway. I'm Eric Sharp.
0: Taking a look at your KXLE weather for today, we will have sunshine across Kittitas County, although some smoke may work its way back this afternoon. Ellensburg will reach a high around 85, Cleellum near 79. It's going to be breezy, especially in the lower county, where northwest winds could gust into the low 30-mile-per-hour range. Gusts around Cleellum probably reach around the mid 20-mile-an-hour range today. Tonight, expect mostly clear skies with some smoke lingering early. Overnight lows will settle into the low to mid 50s, winds remaining active as they were throughout the day. Tomorrow continues a sunny stretch. Highs in the low to mid 80s across the county. Northwest winds continue, gusts near 30 miles an hour in Ellensburg. Low 20 mile per hour range around Ellensburg. Tomorrow night, expect overnight lows reaching the mid-50s. Winds will remain noticeable, especially through the Kittitas Valley. Then looking ahead Wednesday and Thursday, it's going to stay sunny with highs in the low to mid-80s on both days. 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
14: And a good Monday morning. Henry J. with you here on the KXLE Morning Rodeo, just about 10 minutes past the top of the 8 o'clock hour. Yeah, if you hear the tiredness in my voice, it's a Monday. Had a great weekend over at the Oregon coast. My husband and I got away for the weekend. My birthday, of course, Friday. And then after I got off the air, got a little bit of work done at my regular day job, hit the road, went out to Lincoln City. Very relaxing time. And we're back at it. This week, we've got several guests lined up. We've got tomorrow, Kittitas Police Chief Dave Danger Hinchliffe coming in, talking to us about an event that's going to kind of coincide with the burnouts that are happening on Saturday, an annual event. And then, of course, Friday, Amy McGuffin and Christina Paquette from the Kittitas County Chamber coming to talk to us about the burnouts in Kittitas. Thursday, we got Katie Porterfield and Carl Jensvold. They'll be in during the 7 o'clock hour talking about the arena improvements. We'll talk more about the ribbon cutting coming up for that. That's going to be happening tomorrow. We'll talk with them on Thursday. And then Wednesday during the 8 a.m. hour, I got my buddy Dusty Burvey from Cascade Equipment Sales. He's coming in for a small business spotlight. Man, talk about all sorts of different things that kid does. One of the hardest working kids in town. Happy to help get the word out about all the different things. He's bailed us out here throughout this KXLE project over the last year. And so we're just going to keep moving along. We'll have an update here on the Three Queens Fire coming up in the next break. But right now, little Jake Owen on the KXLE Morning Rodeo.

the unofficial theme song of Sweetwater Ranch on Rodeo Weekend. Cadillac Ranch, Chris Ledoux here on the KXLE Morning Rodeo. Good Monday morning, just about 20 minutes past the top of the 8 o'clock hour. Henry J. with you this morning. It is August 10th. Hard to believe that we are, almost a third of the way, or will be closer, I guess today or tomorrow. You can roll the dice because it's a 31-day month, but third of the way through the month of August, 24 days until

0: the Ellensburg Rodeo and the Kittitas County Fair kick off on Thursday, September 3rd. Looking forward to that. Well, just a quick update on where things stand this morning with the Three Queens fire burning up in the Lake Cochise and Cooper Lake area. Now, one thing to keep in mind as I give you this update, the full daily incident report generally comes out after the morning rodeo ends. So this is the last update that I got from Incident Command as of 2 p.m. yesterday afternoon, with details as of 6 o'clock Saturday night. Now, I'm continuing to watch the Kittitas County Sheriff's Office Facebook page, as well as the Three Queens Fire Facebook page for anything newer, especially any sorts of evacuation changes and whatnot. But here's where we're at. So as of the report yesterday that I got yesterday, of course, through 6 o'clock on, was as of 6 o'clock Saturday, the Three Queens Fire estimated at about 1,200 acres, 0% containment. This fire was started by lightning and is burning about 6 miles east of Snoqualmie Pass. High winds on Saturday caused significant growth, and firefighters have been working to protect the cabins around Cooper Lake and the Thorpe Mountain Lookout while scouting and improving containment lines. There's about 160 personnel assigned to the fire right now. Now, a new incident management team is taking command. There's also expanded Forest Service closures in place. Public lands, roads, trails, and campgrounds west of the Cle Elum River and Highway 903 are closed. Areas east of Highway 903 remain open at this time, including Salmon Lassac Campground, Fish Lake Road. Again, this is the report issued out yesterday around 2 o'clock, and I have not seen really any changes to report as of this morning. So we'll have a better update tomorrow. We're watching both the Sheriff's Office page and the Three Queens Fire page. If anything changes, we'll get that information to you as quickly as we can. Now, if you want to stay up to date with what's going on during this wildfire season in Kittitas County, Kittitas County Emergency Management has launched a wildfire information text service. Just text FIRE 26888777 to sign up. FIRE 262-888777. Now, once you've enrolled, you will receive updates on fire weather concerns, evacuation levels, road closures, shelter locations, and other important wildfire information throughout the season. If you ever want to stop the messages, just text STOP. Of course, we'll continue to share those updates with you here on KXLE. And then you also want to, for the best results of everything emergency management, sign up for the county's official notification system, Everbridge. Link for that is also on our KXLE Facebook page. Well, coming up after the break, a little bit of Blackhawk, Garth Brooks, and then Ella Langley right here on the KXLE Morning Rodeo.
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Hello, Langley. Choosing Texas 16 weeks so far at number one. We will find out tomorrow when they release the new new chart ratings if she's going to carry into week 17 or if that's starting to slip. My hunch, just as a average country music DJ, she's going to continue to hold that spot. Hopefully, I would love nothing more than to see her knock out "All I Want for Christmas Is You" by Mariah Carey. That she's been the Mariah's been the queen of that spot for way too long. Would love to see Ella take that, but we'll know a little bit more about that tomorrow and we'll talk about it. It's the KXLE Morning Rodeo. Good Monday morning. It's August 10th. Henry J with you here this morning, just about almost 20 minutes to the top of the 9 o'clock hour. A couple events for you to put on your to-do list or to think about if you're looking for something to do. Thursday, head for Iron Horse Brewery for a pint night to benefit the Kittitas County Special Olympics. Now, they've got all sorts of stuff. They'll have a silent auction starting at 4. They'll have bingo at 4:30. Tinned Fish will take the stage at 6, and then karaoke will wrap things up about 7:15. It's an all-ages pet-friendly event with pizza, beer, cider, non-alcoholic beverages available. Cash and Venmo will be accepted throughout the evening to help support Special Olympics. So yeah, swing up to Iron Horse on Thursday night, four to whenever, I guess, to help support the athletes of the Kittitas County Special Olympics. You can learn more about that on our KXLE Facebook page. And if you're looking for something different to do this Saturday morning, the Kittitas County Historical Museum is wrapping up its summer series of guided history walking tours through the downtown part of Ellensburg. It's a 90-minute walk with local historian, school teacher, bus driver, tech guru. What doesn't Mike McCloskey do in town? But he'll walk you through, dig into some of the people, businesses, and buildings, and well, events that helped shape Ellensburg, including stuff that you've probably walked past 100 times without knowing the story behind it. The tour leaves from the Kittitas County Historical Museum right across the street from the KXLE Studios, 114 East 3rd, this Saturday morning, August 15th at 10 o'clock, runs until about 11:30. And the best part is it's completely free, although donations to the museum are always welcome. Space is limited, so they strongly encourage you to register ahead of time. You can get details about that through the Kittitas County Historical Museum. Just give the museum a call or stop by, touch in with them, and get signed up for that. You know, McCloskey is a lot of fun. Everything he does, he goes full bore, so I can only imagine how much fun something like this is going to be. So, all right, it's a Monday. If you can hear it in my voice, I'm tired. We're moving through. Henry J. with you here. Here's a little bit of George Strait to keep Jim Ridgway happy right here on the KXLE Morning Rodeo.

0: Oh, a little Conway Twitty to wrap up the KXLE Morning Rodeo. Interesting fact, his birth name, Harold Lloyd Jenkins. He had to pick a stage name. He looked at a map and he picked Conway, Arkansas and Twitty, Texas. Put the two of them together and that's how he got Conway Twitty. Henry J. wrapping it up this morning with you. Just about 15 minutes to the top of the 9 o'clock hour. I want to remind you that if you want to check out the new rodeo arena at the Kittitas County Event Center, you can do that tomorrow, Tuesday, August 11th, 5:30 p.m. at the West Entry. They're going to be having a ribbon cutting grand opening celebration. They want you to enter and exit from the fairground side, 901 East 7th. So basically just go in and park on the fairgrounds like you would for any event that you'd be attending at the event center, TNOA Hall, Tantum, any fundraiser or whatever going on out there. After the ceremony, people will have about an hour to explore, check out the new facilities before they close it up for the evening until the Junior Horse Fair coming up on August 20th through the 23rd. We'll have more details about the Junior Horse Fair coming up a little later this month. And then coming up this Thursday during the 7 o'clock hour, we'll have Katie Porterfield, director of the Kittitas County Events Center, and Carl Jensvold, immediate past president of the Ellensburg Rodeo, down to give us a little more background and insight into just how big of a project this has been for our community. It looks great from the outside. I'm going to be down there tomorrow checking everything out. I'll give you a full report on Wednesday, and then we'll talk with Carl and Katie on Thursday. Tomorrow, we got Kittitas Police Chief Dave Danger Hinchliff coming in back by popular demand. Not exactly sure what we're going to talk about, but that guy is never short for words. Wednesday morning, 8 o'clock hour, Dusty Burvey, Cascade Equipment Sales for a small business spotlight. And then Friday, we got Amy McGuffin and Christina Paquette from the Kittitas County Chamber coming to talk to us about the Burnouts event, car show, and everything happening in Kittitas on Saturday. Just a quick reminder that we will be switching our signal to Menashtash Ridge on Thursday after the morning rodeo ends. This is going to allow us to get some work done up at Lookout for our backup generator so that we don't have situations like we did yesterday where we're off the air for a couple hours until one of us can get an ear on a radio and turn on the backup site. So if you're listening to the Upper County, Thursday and Friday, you're going to have reduced signal. You can always stream us online at kxleradio.com. Hoping to have Lookout back on by Friday evening. Worst case, it'll be Monday the 17th. But our buddy Chris Eklund at Exxon Electric is going to be getting all of that stuff situated so that propane generator can help keep us on the air consistently from Lookout Mountain. Now, before we sign off this morning, just keep it simple today. It's a Monday. You can hear it in my voice. Take care of your corner of the world, to the folks you see every day. A little kindness, a little patience, it all adds up, and that's how communities stay strong. If I try to preach anything on this show, it's be a good human. And if you won't do it for me,
1: you do it for Randolph Scott.
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0: Have a great Monday, everybody. We will see you back here bright and early tomorrow morning on the KXLE Morning Rodeo.
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1: 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I'm Chris Caraggio.
2: Todd Blanche will be sworn in later today as the next United States Attorney General, with President Trump expected to be on hand for the ceremony, Monica Nelson reports.
3: The Senate confirmed the acting AG on Saturday after weeks of debate with a handful of Republicans in opposition. The vote was 50 to 49, with Republican Senators Susan Collins of Maine and Lisa Murkowski of Alaska joining Democrats in opposition. Some Republicans expressed concerns about Blanche having a possible conflict of interest because he was President Trump's former personal attorney, and because he helped create Trump's now rescinded $1.8 billion anti-weaponization fund.
2: President Trump says Iran isn't doing so well and that the U.S. is only semi-negotiating with them in order to let the pressure build. In an interview with Axios yesterday, Trump said that the U.S. is essentially low-keying negotiations with Tehran. Striking an optimistic tone more than 6 months after the start of military action, the president said it will work out. It always works out. Iran's foreign minister, however, told reporters yesterday that there is no possibility of kickstarting negotiations until the Islamic Republic is compensated for what he called U.S. violations of the Memorandum of Understanding. A spokesman adds that there will be no deal to reopen the Strait of Hormuz until the U.S. lifts its current blockade. Rounds of severe storms are set to impact millions across the Midwest and Great Lakes this week. Starting today, a level 2 out of 4 severe storm threat is covering major cities like Chicago, Detroit, Cleveland, and Pittsburgh. Damaging winds are expected to be the primary hazard. Widespread rain totals of up to 3 inches could also be seen across the region as the week moves forward. A 7.4 magnitude earthquake has struck in Colombia, that's according to the USGS, which warned that there could be significant casualties. Local media reported that there have been at least 20 deaths so far. The quake happened earlier Monday in the province of Choco. Local officials said that there has been significant damage in the region. I'm Chris Caraggio, NBC News Radio.
4: In the KXLERadio.com newsroom, I'm Eric Sharp. The wildfire burning near Lake Catches has grown to more than 1,900 acres, and firefighters expect it to keep spreading today. The fire made a run through the No Name Creek drainage this weekend, with more activity expected along the east side of the lake. Evacuation levels in Kittitas County remain unchanged for now. State and federal crews are working the fire, with a larger incident management team taking over Tuesday morning. Residents near the fire should keep a close eye on evacuation updates. A wildfire burning near Mount Rainier continues to grow, with homes and other structures still being threatened. The Grand Park 2 fire has burned more than 300 acres and remains uncontained. That fire burning near the northeast side of Mount Rainier National Park, with crews working in difficult terrain. State Route 410 has also been affected by the fire. Firefighters are continuing to attack the flames as conditions remain dry across much of the state. An 18-year-old Mottawa man is dead after a freak accident in a Grant County irrigation canal. The sheriff's office says Johnny Sanchez Mendoza's vehicle got stuck in a concrete canal chute early Sunday. He and a passenger were trying to push it free when Mendoza fell into the water and was swept away. His body was found about a half a mile downstream. The Grant County coroner is now investigated. I'm Eric Sharp.
5: I'm Johnny Manson with your KXLE weather for the Ellensburg area. Our air quality alerts in effect until further notice. Sunny skies today, highs 86 degrees, wind gusts up to 33 miles an hour. Clear tonight, lows 56, wind gusts up to 32. Sunshine tomorrow, highs 87, wind gusts up to 28. Wednesday, sunshine 85, wind gusts up to 25. Sunny skies Thursday and Friday, highs in the mid 80s, will be near 90 on Saturday. Mid to upper 80s on Sunday.
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of my heart. That is Faith Hill. Man, it'd be great if she came out with some great music, right? Some great new music we haven't heard from Faith Hill in a new album in so long. All right, here's Lee Brice, Jordan Davis, and a couple of songs. Hang tight.

0: Turning this truck around, that is Lee Brice. Of course, NASCAR this weekend. On Saturday, we're going to Richmond for the Cookout 400. Ty Gibbs picked up the win yesterday in Iowa. All right, Gary Allen, John Barry, Stella Lefty, all coming up next. Superstars of yesterday and today for your Monday.
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0: That is Stella Lefty in Boston, John Barry, Gary Allen before that. It's another Monday. Kids are getting ready to go back to school if they're not already there. So make sure you slow down in those school zones, okay? Sammy Kershaw, Kenny Chesney coming up next.
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0: Penny Chesney, September the 15th, save the date. The new album will come out, all right? Haven't heard from Kenny, new music in years. Looking forward to it. Trisha Yearwood coming up next.
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God bless Texas right there. Chow with another hour. Superstars yesterday and today. Thank you for kicking off the work week with us. We appreciate your time always.

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0: superstars of yesterday and today. We got Dirksen Sideways, Blackhawk, Lainey Wilson teams up with pop star John Mayer for Phone, Keys, and Wallet. All coming up next. Thank you for kicking off your work week with us. Ja with you. Hope you're having a great day.
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0: It is amazing those pop stars or hip hop stars like Post Malone, how they jump over to country, right? That's John Mayer right there with the guitar solo, Lainey Wilson, phone, keys, and wallet. George Strait coming up next.
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Gotcha with you. It's a Monday, back to work, some kids back to school. Slow down in those school zones, all right? Zach Brown Band, Ella Langley, all coming up.

chat-worthy country music news this week. Well, Elle Langley has spent 16 weeks at number one with Choosing Texas, seriously breaking all kinds of records, all right? And who's at number two but Morgan Wallen, all right? And let's see what else is going on. Oh, congratulations to Parker McCollum and his wife, Haley. They welcomed a new baby, and I

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0: Ella Langley and Be Her breaking all kinds of records. She's in Texas. That's right. How many weeks has she been up there? 16 weeks. And who's at number two? Morgan Wallen with Been By Now. Crazy, huh? Those two are dominating the charts. I tell you, they are dominating the charts. Hope you're having a great day so far. Thank you for kicking off your work week with us. We appreciate your time. Ciao with you. Superstars of yesterday and today.
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0: Zach Toppin, south of Sanity. That's where I got up this morning, south of Sanity. Chat with you. Hope you're having a great day so far. Thank you for kicking off your Monday and your work week with us. Some kids back to school. Make sure that you slow down in those school zones, all right? All right, Billy Currington, pretty good at drinking beer, coming up next. And I'll talk to you tomorrow. Keep it locked right here for all your free music. Get you through the rest of your day. No matter what time you clock into work, we got you covered 24/7 right here.
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Monday the 10th. It came in on the wrong day. It is a National Lazy Day, right? Unless, of course, you won the lottery, you were in Vegas this weekend, hit the big jackpot, or you're retired. You know, the rest of us, we got to work away. That's why I'm here, Kenny Chesney says.

0: will go as far as you plan, or whether your retirement will look the way you imagine. 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

0: Bailey Zimmerman and Chevy Silverado here with the Catfish hanging out. New ranking reveals the cities where it costs the most to raise a kid in the U.S. And they analyzed 48 of the largest metro areas in the country, compared the cost of raising a kiddo for two working adults, including food, housing, child care, health care, transportation, other necessities, toys, this, that, and the other. San Francisco, by far the most expensive cost. Get this, $43K a year. Wow. Just for a newborn, huh? Yes, but think of all that tasty rice-a-roni the kids will get growing up in San Fran.
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0: Riley Green, I've got on the way some Luke Combs, Neil McCoy, ready to go. Mom and Dad spend about 12 hours a week, did you know, on food prep and cooking. New survey is saying this. During a typical school week, that includes 3 hours planning meals, 3 hours grocery shopping, 2 hours making school lunches, and another 4 hours cooking on average. Wow, it gets busy, right? And for the 71% of parents who say their kids are picky eaters, it takes even longer to modify the meals. Never happened on my parents' watch. They put that broccoli in front of me. Yeah. They put that liver and onions in front of me. Yeah, you eat that. Anyway, 71% of parents say that their kids are picky eaters. If the kid is a picky eater, remember, there's always pizza. Just throw that. Pizza for breakfast. Whatever. Here, eat this.
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Oh, the famous watermelon crawl. You got the Catfish playing Luke Combs' latest. Neil McCoy coming up right now. Some early Rascal Flatts for you.

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0: Be by you with the catfish. Well, this is interesting. Are you a big pet fan? I am. I got a couple of great basset hounds at home. Many people consider their pet to be part of the family. 77% of pet owners would go into debt to save their animal's life. According to a new survey, it finds that the pet owners could spend an average of $2,800 in emergency vet costs before having to borrow. But more than half, 53% of it, they couldn't cover a $1,000 pet emergency without taking on debt. Well, it's worth the money. Pets are better than most humans to hang out with anyway, so you know, and even have better table manners than some. Yeah, love them pets.
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0: Morgan Wallen, I Got Better. Coming up, George Burge, Luke Bryan, Pam Tillis. We're going to do a little bit of Pam Tillis here in just a bit. Man, this is interesting. I'm always noodling around and reading stuff like this. The cost of housing in New York City is sky high. Well, that's not really anything new, is it? But check this. The average price now, the average sale price of a studio apartment, what is that? 400 square feet, 500 maybe? Doesn't even, you know, it's a studio. Doesn't even have its own separate bed. Anyway, it's hovering around $500,000. And that's on the low end. Recently, apartment listings have been popping up at much lower prices, sometimes as low as 150. But of course, there's a catch. These apartments are tiny. Like we're talking about 200 square feet. Wow. Sounds like living in a dumpster would be better, huh? But you'd have to obviously kick the rats out first. Yikes.
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2: 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That's why we play it. 95.3 KXLE. This is where the country still kicks.

0: Ride, ride, ride as we get it a ride into the middle of the month. Back to school time across America. Labor Day around the corner. Oh, then pumpkin spice season. Oh, then Halloween candy out everywhere. Someone told me they saw Halloween candy out already. Come on. Is that possible? August? Yes, it is, someone said. And then you'll see stores, the big box stores, Lowe's, Home Depot, they'll have Christmas decorations up any minute now.
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0: Sip, sip, sip. You like that strawberry wine? Yeah, Dina Carter. Zach John King coming up, Charlie Daniels Band with a Catfish on this Monday the 10th. Man, we are rolling through this year. Here's Montgomery Gentry now.
1: There's a story that my daddy tells religiously. Like clockwork every time he sees an opening in a conversation about the way things used to be.

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We were kings, which raised a dirt floor poor. Of course, that was back before the war. 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

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And if you'd care to take a dare, I'll make a bet with you. Now you played pretty good fiddle, boy, but give the devil his due. I bet a fiddle of gold against your soul, because I think I'm better than you." The boy said, "My name's Johnny, and it might be a sin, but I'll take your bet, and you're gonna regret, because I'm the best as ever

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And fire flew from his fingertips as he rosined up his bow. 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And then a band of demons

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Johnny said, "Devil, just come on back if you ever want to try again. 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He played, "Found a mountain, run, boys, run. 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

0: Line right along with you, Catfish. Well, let's check this out. Every year, the Social Security Administration releases data showing the most popular baby names in the country, which shows Olivia is the top name for girls for the seventh year in a row. I don't even know Olivia. And Liam is the number one name for boys for the ninth straight year. But some names are far less popular, including these that were given to 10 or fewer babies. Aloe, Eureka, Maybelline, and Howdy. Rooster, an anchor for boys. Rooster. I love that name. If I wouldn't have been Catfish, it would have been Rooster Hunter. Well, that would have sounded weird. Rooster, Craig, yeah, anyway. Looks like the kids with those names will probably be called by a nickname of a choosing as soon as they can speak. Don't call me Rooster, just call me Roo.
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0: Happy to be Russell Dickerson. Well, if you're single and you're out in the dating scene or thinking about it or whatever, that world. Ladies, they were talking about this for you guys to take note. Ladies were asked, what's an article of clothing that a guy might wear that can completely ruin it for you? I mean, it's just like, I can't be seen with this guy. Some of the responses, Crocs. Nose hair that you could braid. Yeah, well, that's not really clothes, but still. Jorts, skinny jeans. Here's one, shoes with no socks. I used to know a guy that wear loafers all the time, right? Leather loaf. Never saw a pair of socks on this guy. And finally, strong deodorant or body spray. That Axe spray makes me gag, somebody said. So now you know, single guys.
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0: Newcomer Stella Lefty and the Boston Song here with the Catfish hanging out with you. Well, just when you thought airlines have come up with every possible way to squeeze money out of travelers, along comes a new one. A budget airline in Australia called Jetstar says passengers will soon have to pay extra if they want to store a carry-on bag in the overhead bin. Say what? Under the new policy, travelers can still bring a small personal item for free, but anything that goes in the overhead compartment will require a paid priority carry-on option. Fees will start, at about 25 Australian dollars, which is about 18 our U.S. dollars, on short flights and can reach 86 Australian dollars. Wow. On longer routes. These airlines are coming up with more and more excuses for people to drive instead, right?
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Morgan Wallen, latest. 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Something you want to add to it, hit me up. 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
9: 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The Ellensburg Rodeo. The West isn't history. It's happening right now.
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0: Kenny Chesney first cut off the new release coming up, I think, early September. That is Carry On here with you, Catfish. Well, a decades-old candy bar that was found while clearing out a hoarder's house is getting a lot of attention on social media. Check this out. But not what you think it might be. Sure, the discovery of a 35-year-old Mars bar is underneath a heap of rubbish inside a home is disturbing a bit. But the real news coming out of it is the size of the Mars bar. People can't get over the fact that the bar from 1991 is considerably larger than today's candy bars. People are pointing to it as the latest symbol of so-called shrinkflation, and the comparison has sparked fresh discussion against manufacturers reducing product sizes while keeping prices the same or even raising them. It's so funny. Worried about the candy bar being a lot bigger back in 1991. I gotta go get a picture of that, and you do too, and compare it.
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0: Gentlemen, Kane Brown, you knew this was going to happen. You know, it's not even the middle of August already. And if you're already rolling your eyes at Halloween decorations showing up in stores, just wait. Home Depot is apparently skipping straight to Christmas. In fact, two of its giant holiday decorations have already sold out. The hot items are an 8.5-foot Santa carrying a lantern and an equally massive reindeer pulling a sleigh. Both cost $300, and shoppers online are complaining they missed their chance to grab one. That's crazy. The good news is Home Depot will likely restock them. Well, there's money, you know, well spent. Instead of buying groceries and paying down credit cards, let's buy more Christmas ornaments, decorations, Santas that are huge.
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Odd time does march on. Before you know it, it'll be trick-or-treat time, carving the turkey, Christmas around the corner. Oh, good gosh. Coming up, Garth Brooks and a few, Lainey Wilson, John Mayer have a great new one called Phone, Keys, Wallet. You're going to hear that, but right now, here's David Nail.

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It's country that still kicks. South Cle Elum's Country Station, 95.3 KXLE. Love.

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0: Loving that new one. Landy Wilson, John Mayer, guitar, and the phone, keys, wallet. Tucker Wetmore is coming up. Trisha Yearwood, hang on. I'll be right back with those.
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0: Tucker Wetmore and Brunette. Right here with the catfish hanging out with you on the one station for great country. You knew that, huh? Absolutely. Well, let's check it out. According to a new survey, Gen Z workers only understand 5.3 out of 24 common phrases used in the workplace. What? The corporate lingo that confuses them the most include in the pipeline, push the envelope, and let's take this offline. The phrase move the needle stumped a lot of workers, as only 18% of employees of all ages and 15% of G understand means to make a noticeable difference when you say, let's move the needle or have a significant impact. Well, let's run that study up the flagpole and see if anyone salutes at the end of the day. Huh? What did I just say?
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1: Loving that new Dan and Shay and Anita checking in on the fish email. 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Hang out, I got Tim McGraw, Hal Ketchum, Zach Topp's new one up next.
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